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testimonies. It's time. Look at this. 126. It's time for thee, Lord, to work, for they've made void thy law. Lord, it's time for you to get on the field, because they turned their back on, they made void thy law. They voided thy law. Therefore, I love thy commandments above gold, yea, above fat gold. Therefore, I esteem all thy precepts concerning all things to be right, and I hate every false way. Thy testimonies are wonderful. Therefore doth my soul keep them. Now, verse 130. The entrance of thy words giveth light. It giveth understanding unto the simple. Listen to me. The word of God will never give you any light until it makes its entrance in your heart. You can look at it, stare at it, listen at it, read it, but until the word comes in

Listen, he'd smother to death if he couldn't pant. That's his air conditioning system. His tongue is his applicator for a cut. The dog has saliva. And even people, have you ever noticed people? They hurt their finger, put it in their mouth. You know why? I mean, there's something healing about it. If a man's healthy, he's got healing medicine on the inside. Of course, if he's all diseased, it might make it worse. I opened my mouth and panted, for I long for thy commandments. Look thou upon me and be merciful to me as thou usest to do unto those that love thy name. Order my steps in thy word. Now, I'm going to have to stop here a little while. Order my steps in thy word, and let not any iniquity have dominion over me. Folks, a sinner is dominated by the devil. The devil completely dominates. That's the reason I hate sin, because the devil, through sin and through his gadgets and allurements and seducement, he'll dominate you. It's a question of who's going to have domination. If the devil dominates, then I'm his slave. If God dominates, then I get the blessings of God. 126, it's time for thee, Lord. Thy testimonies are wonderful. Verse 29, 129, therefore doth my soul keep them. The entrance of thy words giveth life. It giveth understanding unto the simple. And that doesn't mean mentally retarded. That means people that are simple and humble enough to believe it. I doubt if God's ever been able to do much for a smart aleck. It's amazing. I said it's amazing how smart defeated young people are. They know more than anybody. I mean, they've looked at me and just kindly extended to me their sympathy because I was so dumb. I preached in the jail, whereabout, up in Illinois. And an old boy, he was a smart aleck. I mean, he was the one that was going to trim my sails. And he said to me, I don't believe like you believe. You're all wrong about it. I mean, here you are coming down here and telling us so and so and so. And he said, what makes you think that you know what you're talking about? And finally, I just thought I'd give him an illustration. I said, well, after I got through talking to him, he still argued, and he just looked like knew more than anybody. I said, well, fellow, one conclusion I've reached, and that is, I'm not in jail, and you are. I said, what are you doing in here if you're all that smart? Man, looks to me like you'd be the head of some college or university. Listen, sin will make a peacock out of you. I mean, all you'll have is a bunch of feathers. Vanity, pride. Brother, when the word of God gets in you, you'll be simple. That's the reason the world's so puzzled about Brother Olaf. I'm so simple, they can't understand me. That's it. I mean, everything we do here is so simple, the smart alecks can never find it. And you take living by faith. They know that Brother Wolf's got to be a crook. Everybody that ever come here, and all the examination, all the depositions, man, I want you to know they looked everywhere for a bunch of money stashed away. And when they got through asking all the questions, they just looked at me like I was a little, poor little mentally retarded boy and said, that's pitiful. I mean, he don't have no hospitalization, he don't have no money, he don't have no savings, he don't have no social security, he don't have no bank account, and yet he's ahead of all this big organization. I mean, there's something wrong with him. Man, what was wrong with me, with them, was right with God. But you see, they didn't take God into consideration. And I'm not bragging about anything. The Lord knows my heart. I could have money stashed and stuck up and piled up. I could have at least $1 million given to me by my friends. What in the world would I want with $1 million? I wouldn't sleep well tonight. I'd be afraid Jesus had come for breakfast,

believe all that, I'd stand up there. He said, hey, I thought you'd live by faith. I said, well, I was. He said, what you doing that $1 million in your name in the savings? Oh, you'd say, Brother Olaf, I sure don't believe you do that. Let me ask you, would you do it? Get on that same shelf, boys. There's room up here for you. Yeah. Climb on up here and sit down by faith. It'll work with you too. Let me tell you something. If you ever get a taste of living by faith, you'll get mad at anybody that'll try to cut you off from the faith route. You know why? It's in the faith road where the blessings fall. I guarantee you, brother, the faith road is under the spout where the blessings come out. And I want the blessings of God more than I want material things in this silly, sin-cursed world. All right. The entrance of thy words giveth light, giveth understanding to the simple. I opened my mouth and panted, I long for thy commandment. Look thou upon me and be merciful unto me as thou usest to do. Order my steps in thy word. Let not any iniquity have dominion over me. Would you turn with me, please, to the book of Romans, chapter 6. Now, you know the book of Romans written to Christians, don't you? He raises that question in verse 1. Shall we continue in sin that grace may abound? You just said over there in that 21st verse, the last verse, as sin reigned unto death, even so might grace reign through righteousness unto eternal life by Jesus Christ our Lord. What shall we say then? You think we better sin a lot so we get a lot of grace? Why, he said, God forbid, by no means. How shall we that are dead to sin live any longer therein? Don't you know that as many of you were baptized into Jesus Christ, were baptized into his death, therefore we are buried with him by baptism into death, that like as Christ was raised up from the dead by the glory of the Father, even so we also should walk in what? Newness. If any man be in Christ, he's what? New creature. Why, of course that's right. And he said, like this with death, we should be also in the likeness of his resurrection, because the old man got killed. The old man was crucified with him, that the body of sin might be destroyed, that henceforth we should not serve. We should not serve sin. For he that is dead is freed from sin. Have you ever seen a dead man sin? No. Have you ever heard a dead man cuss? No. Have you ever seen a dead man take a drink of liquor? No. Brother, a dead man don't sin. That's where we're to be when we get saved. Dead to the old life, boys, girls, men and women. Dead. Then we're not to serve sin. For he said, if we be dead with Christ, we believe that we shall also live with him. And then, you know, verse 11 said, likewise, reckon, add it all up, take your pencil, paper, reckon, ye also yourselves to be dead, indeed unto sin, but alive unto God through Jesus Christ our Lord. Verse 12 now, and then verse 14. Let not sin therefore reign in your mortal body, that ye should obey it in the lusts thereof. Neither, listening now, neither yield ye your members as instruments of unrighteousness unto sin. That means don't pull the trigger of a pistol and kill. Don't turn on a television knob, because you have to have your hand to do that, don't you? Boy, they got everything in the world for television now. They got a little button, you know. Listen, did you know that the average person that has television, it never dawns on them that it's rude and crude and uncultured and unhospitable to let that thing roar and blow and go and flash its Hollywood scenes while we're visiting in that? Can you imagine that? Can you imagine? And I know what they said. They called in the question, said, you must think you're God. See? No. But dear friends, I represent him. I'm a part of his family. That might have been a compliment. You know that? Somebody thinks maybe I think I'm God. No, but I tell you one thing. I'm his son. And he's my heavenly father. And I'm not ashamed to confess that. But you know, they got these little old buttons, you know, you just sit there. Don't even have to get up. You just push your button and you change sewer lines.
If you don't like the hogwash in one, push a button, man, jump in another one. I tell you, this world of ours, but I tell you what's happening. The psychiatrists are finally coming around to saying, like you said to a woman the other day, and she's telling me, said, lady, how do you spend your time during the day? She said, watching television, soapbox operas and everything. He looked at her and acted like me and said, you've got to stop that. That's ruining your mind. I mean, you're on the brink of losing your mind, and all you've got is Hollywood and television. And boy, now that's some psychiatrist. He's coming on, isn't he? Now, he doesn't tell her that because it's sin. He tells her that because her mind's about gone. And if she loses her mind because she goes on to the hospital or the mental ward. But he said, sin, let not. Now get that word. Let not. Therefore, sin reign in your mortal body that ye should obey in the lust thereof. And don't give up your members as instruments of unrighteousness unto sin, but yield yourselves unto God as those that are alive from the dead, and your members as instruments of righteousness unto God. You know what that means? That means your voice, your hands, your feet. And I tell you what, if you got a voice that'll sing, you better sing for Jesus. I may be in heaven tomorrow, so I'll sing it for Jesus today. Brother, if you got any singing to be done, you better get at it. Now, anybody can sing when they get to heaven. A lot of people sit around and say, well, when I get to heaven, I'm going to sing. I'm going to sing down here. You may not call it singing, but God does. I'm going to sing. Now, brother, you just put it down. The more I read my Bible, especially the book of Psalms, the more I realize praise has a tremendous place. Now, verse 14. For sin shall not have dominion over you. For you're not under the law, but under grace. Oh, listen. Well, back to the 119th Psalm. We got to try to finish it up, and our time's about gone, isn't it? All right. Rivers of waters run down mine eyes. Why? Because they keep not thy law. It's a weeping matter. I'm going to have to stop there, I guess, because I had so many things I want to say that I will not have time to say. We're going to come to the purity of the word. We're going to hear him as he said, I cried. And we're going to hear him as he said, I hope in thy word. You know what he said? And I'm going to give you one close. 166 verse will come. He said, I hoped and done. Notice. I hoped and done. In other words, because my hope was so strong, I got it. I just went ahead and did something about it. Folks, if you just go ahead and stay with the book, memorize the book, and I'd like to challenge some of our girls or anybody to memorize 119th Psalm. I'd like to challenge you to memorize 119th Psalm. This book right here that I've read, 119th Psalm, has all that you'll need all the way from earth to heaven. This is the roadmap. This is my bread when I'm hungry. My light when I'm in the dark. The Word of God. Oh, how precious has this book been. Blessed book, precious book, on thy dear old tear-stained leaves I love to look.

as I walk the narrow way that leads at last to that bright home above. The psalmist said 127 times in one chapter, I. And as we sing tonight an old song that says, sing them over again to me, wonderful words of life. Let me more of their beauty see, wonderful words of life. Words of life and beauty teach me faith and duty, because they're beautiful words, wonderful words. Let's sing and come to the word. Sing!

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0: 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I'm Brother Ricky Cawthorn, and I welcome you to today's Gospel Pulpit radio broadcast. I trust our broadcast will be a real blessing. And now let's come and dine around the Word of God together.

And I welcome you to Tuesday, May the 12th radio broadcast of the Gospel Pulpit. It is a great joy to be with you here on radio today. We started yesterday in a brand new series of messages, and I think these will be a blessing. The More They Afflicted Them is the title of it, and our text verse is Exodus chapter 1, verse number 12, where the children of Israel, the Bible said, the more they afflicted them, the more they grew and multiplied. Now, you know, when God sends trials on you, it's not to kill you, it's to help you and to glorify God. We're living in a day, and, you know, everybody wants it kind of easy, and I don't want trouble, you don't either. But, you know, those troubles come to help us live a better Christian life. Amen. And I thank God for the trials and the troubles that God has brought me through down through these many years. I thank the Lord for what He's doing and how He's blessed me. But, you know, without the trials, I don't think I'd be where I need to be with the Lord. I really don't. Let me say this to you, friend. I want to invite you to download the GBI radio app. It is in the Apple App Store, the Google Play Store. I hope you will download that today, and it'll be a real blessing to you, and you'll have access to all of our stations, including our preaching station, our all-preaching the gospel station, and that's 24 hours a day on the Internet, just Internet only, and boy, you can get that on the app, PTG Radio. And if you've got the Google Play in your car, we're able to do that on the car now, and boy, you can, especially if you've got unlimited data, man, you can get that thing and, you can just take your stuff anywhere you want to go. Amen. That's right. And so I praise the Lord for that. Our Heavenly Father, I'm glad to be saved. I'm glad 48 years ago you reached down and saved an old sinner like me. And it was me. And I thank you, Lord. I thank you for letting me preach all these many years. And now, Lord, for the radio ministry. And I love every one of them. Lord, I've never met some of these people, these preachers especially. I pray

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Many times old Satan whispered, there's no need to try, for there's no end of your sorrow, and there's no hope by and by. But I know thou art with me, and tomorrow I'll rise where the storms never darkened

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Lord, may I dwell with thee when the storm passes by, till the storm

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1: The time is now 4 o'clock.

and that he was buried and rose again the third day according to the scriptures, and was seen of Cephas, and then of the 12, and then of 500 men at one time. Then, when I left the radio yesterday, I was talking to you about how we become a member of the church. And I want to read that verse just one more time, and then we're going further into this business of what the water is. Now then, in 1 Corinthians 12:12, for as the body is one and hath many members, and all the members of that one body being many are one body, so also is Christ. Now the church is the body of Christ. Now anybody that denies that, then of course, God bless you, you couldn't help them, you can't help them, and that's one reason you can't help people today. They have their minds made up. They're not willing to follow God's word. You see, I've got to jump on you. I'm not following a religion or a denomination or a man. I'm following the Lamb of God. I'm strictly 100% a preacher of the gospel, independent of any and all religions. It matters not what. One group came to me a few years ago and said, Mr. Green, if you'll carry your equipment into cities and organize churches for us, we'll pay all your bills, buy your tents, and pay you a handsome salary. I said, thank you. That's very kind of you. I appreciate it, but I'm not interested, and I'm not. I'm preaching the gospel. Listen, I'm not criticizing any denomination. I mean by that, God bless the Baptist, God bless the Methodist, and God bless the Presbyterians, and God bless every pastor and others, I don't mean that's all, others, who preach the pure gospel of the marvelous grace of God minus the works of man. Now, for by one Spirit are we all baptized into one body. One Spirit are we all baptized into one body. Whether we be Jews or Gentiles, whether we be bond or free, and have been all made to drink into one Spirit. Now, beloved, according to the teaching of Paul the Apostle to the Gentiles, to whom God dictated 13 of these epistles, he said, I magnify my office in that I am an apostle to the Gentiles. He said that we are all baptized into one body by one Spirit, not by a preacher in a baptistry, but by the Holy Ghost of God. Now, how does that baptism come about? In John 5:24, Jesus said, verily, verily, I say unto you, he that heareth my word and believeth on him that sent me hath everlasting life, and shall not come into condemnation, but is passed from death unto life. He that heareth my word. Now, why didn't Jesus say this? Listen. Listen, beloved. If it's imperative to be immersed in water, go to hell, why didn't the Son of God say, verily, verily, I say unto thee, except, verily, verily, I say unto thee, he that heareth my word, and believeth on me, and is baptized in water in Jesus' name, hath everlasting life. Now, why didn't he say that? Why would the Son of God leave anything as important as a necessity to salvation? Why would he leave it out of that verse? Now, I believe in baptism, and you say, preacher, why was the Lord baptized? He said it, thus it becometh us to fulfill all righteousness. He came to be the righteous Savior, the righteous Son, the righteousness of God in flesh, and during the transition period, during the days that the changeover from Judaism to Christianity was in progress, we find much said in the book of Acts about baptism. That's true. But, beloved friends, in the writings of Paul, you'll find the word baptize very, very, very, very, very few times. Very few times. All right. So, during the transition period, there was quite a bit said about baptism. But in the 13 epistles dictated to the apostle to the Gentiles, we have very little said about baptizing. And he said, God sent me not to baptize, but to preach the gospel. All right. Now then, we're all baptized into one body by one Spirit, except a man be born of the water and of the Spirit. Now, the baptism comes through hearing the word of God. Verily, verily, I say unto you, he that heareth my word and believeth on him that sent me. Hear the word, believe on him that sent me, hath everlasting life. Well, now, what does the word say? The word says, God so loved the world, he gave his only begotten Son, that whosoever believeth in him and is baptized in water in the name of Jesus. No, that's not what he said. God so loved the world that he gave.

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1: 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And they do this in honor of Brother Bud and Sister Jerry Wishon.

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joy that I come into your place of listening on this Wednesday. Prayer meeting night for most of us. And I hope that you will attend the house of God, the church of God's choice. Well, I have a song to share with you from the Melody Trio, my featured artist this week from Roan Mountain, Tennessee. And we'll share another excerpt from the message from 2 Corinthians 4, 3 through 7 on We Have This Treasure. I am an evangelist. I'm open to preach the gospel. I'll give you my contact information at the end of the broadcast. But right now, I want to share a song with you from the Melody Trio. It's called Oh, What a Friend.

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